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1: Welcome to Insight. My name's Dudley Anderson. Thank you for joining us. Hearty welcome to you indeed. Well, it's so good to be with you on Insight, getting into God's Word and getting God's Word into us. Insight is a half-hour Bible chat show where we have an ad-lib discussion between two people, that is me and my guest, about the Word of God. Today I have the privilege of speaking to Reverend John Glass. We're going to be talking about encouragement today. Encouragement is essential to life and living. Encouragement inspires one to be the best they can be and reinforces them in their life choices. Scriptures call us to encourage each other in our walk with God. As Christians, we are called to share the gospel with the world and to make disciples of Jesus. That is, to encourage people to walk with Christ and to encourage people in their walk with Christ. This is the power of encouragement.
2: I think it's one of the most important ministries in the church. The church could not exist without that encouragement of the Holy Spirit and personal encouragement. Basically, it means to put courage in, and that's what we do when we come alongside somebody. Sometimes people get in a situation where encouragement is not coming from those around them, but we may be hemmed in, but we're never roofed in. So we've got that encouragement of God, encouragement from the Holy Spirit. That's the power of encouragement.
1: That's the power. Well, it's really my privilege today to have Reverend John Glass with me on Insight. Thank you so much for joining us, John.
2: My pleasure.
1: Fantastic. Well, we're going to be talking about the power of encouragement today, and that's something really close to my heart. But before we get into that, Reverend Glass, tell us a little bit about yourself and your ministry.
2: Okay, well, I became a pastor of a church very, very early on in my life. I was 21 years of age, and that was 55 years ago. For most of that time, or for half of that time since then, I've been pastors of local churches, planted three churches, and in the last 16 years before I retired in, I was the general superintendent leader of the Ealing Pentecostal Churches in the UK.
1: Ealing Pentecostal Church, is that a denomination of churches?
2: It's a denomination of churches. It's that together with the Assemblies of God are the two largest Pentecostal groups in the UK. Ealing has about 550 churches in the UK.
1: Wow, amazing stuff. Wonderful. Well, it's really a privilege today to have you with us on Insight. Insight is all about getting into the Word of God and getting the Word of God into us, living by the Scriptures, the Word of God. Talking about encouragement today. I think it's so important to encourage one another and to be encouraged. Hebrews chapter 10, reading from verse 24 to 25, says this: "Let us consider how we may spur one another on toward love and good deeds, not giving up meeting together, as some are in the habit of doing, but encouraging one another, all the more as you see the day approaching." Encouragement is such an essential element in life in general. To encourage a person is to help them to be the best person that they can be, to reinforce their purpose for living. An encourager is someone who lifts another person up out of their sense of failure or inadequacies to be the best person they can be. An encourager's credit is the worth of the individual they're encouraging. And we read of several encouragers in the Bible. There's a fellow called Joseph. And we find him in Acts chapter 4, verse 36. It says, "And Joseph, who was also named Barnabas by the apostles, which is translated son of encouragement, a Levite of the country of Cyprus." Now, Barnabas went on to encourage a man that has influenced the church, well, probably the greatest influence of Scripture that we have, the Apostle Paul. If it weren't for Barnabas, John, I don't believe we would have even got to know Paul the Apostle. The power of an encourager. Have you been encouraged in your work?
2: Well, I couldn't have existed without the encouragement I've had from friends, families, colleagues. Absolutely. I think it's one of the most important ministries in the church. We think of ministry of what happens under a spotlight, behind a microphone, in a church context. But the encouragement of the body to one another and the encouragement of them to their leaders and to the leaders to them. The church could not exist without that encouragement of the Holy Spirit and personal encouragement. It means literally, doesn't it? It's a great definition that you've just used. But basically, it means to put courage in. And that's what we do when we come alongside somebody and put courage in. I'm just thinking of a time when very early one morning in a very cold, snowy day, I got a knock on the door from a neighbour who said they had to get to London, and I lived in Scotland then, and they had to go, but the battery was flat, and I got jump leads. I moved my car across to his. I then connected with his flat battery. He got going, and then he generated his own strength as he went in the car. And basically, that's what it is. You and I coming along someone to bring the strength that we're carrying into the strength that they're not carrying, so that they can then generate something themselves and move on in God.
1: Absolutely, to jumpstart each other. I like that. It's a real great definition of an encourager. Is an encourager a bona fide ministry? You know, we read in Scripture, we read of prophets and evangelists and pastors, but is an encourager a bona fide ministry?
2: Well, you know, one of the ministry, we're familiar with the fivefold ministry, apostles, prophets, pastors and teachers, etc. But there's also the ministry, the Bible says, of helps. And it doesn't define what helps is, but that could be literally encouragement. It could be sharing our financial resources with people. It could be acting in an administrative way within the church so that other leaders can go forward, other people can go forward. So, yeah, I believe it is a ministry. It may not be in the fivefold gifts, possibly. Well, I mean, prophets are encouragers, aren't they, very often? Yeah. Pastors are certainly encouragers. Yeah, it's essential, in my view. It's essential. Yeah. And I find that the churches that are growing in the UK at the moment, and when I, most of my time in the last 25 years have been itinerating, and the ones that are growing exponentially have a culture of, I would call, affirmation, where they're not only affirming one another, but they're affirming the volunteers, they're affirming those who work behind the scenes, they're affirming ministries. And in my view, that is one of the primary reasons why they're growing. I mean, there are other factors. Yeah, absolutely. I agree with you totally.
1: That's amazing. Yeah. You know, even just thinking about the fivefold ministries, Paul, the apostle, he was an apostle. But we read off in Scripture on his second missionary journey, for instance, it says he asked Barnabas to go with him because there was a bit of a conflict eventually between Barnabas and Paul. But we won't get into that right now. But they went on a second missionary trip in the words quoted from the Scripture to encourage the churches. So this apostle was an encourager. You know, we're called to teach the Word of God. A teacher is an encourager. I believe that we are called, John, to encourage people in their walk with Christ, and we're called to encourage people to walk with Christ. And in that is evangelism and discipleship. So, as a Bible teacher, you're a pastor, John. You've done pastoring. I believe you also have an apostolic ministry in that you are the head of a group of churches. But when you're standing up in a pulpit and you're teaching the Word of God, how does that feel? Do you feel like you're educating people, or you're actually helping them to serve Jesus?
2: Well, I think when we preach, when everybody preaches, or when, and obviously what a pastor does is only a small part behind the microphone when he's teaching, or whether he's visiting people, whether he's doing leadership training. But it's like two wings on a bird. You're encouraging and you're challenging. If you just encourage and affirm without creating a challenge to go forward and be stronger and be better and build bigger, then it's not going to work. So it's like, you know, the Scripture says, behold therefore the goodness and the severity of God. So we're aware of God's goodness, which is encourages us, us, but we're aware of a respect of God as well, which challenges us. So encouragement is not something that we can do in isolation or in a vacuum. There also is times for challenge. A good gardener, for example, is not someone just who likes the smell of flowers, but they're almost people willing to tackle nettles and weeds and thorns and thistles. So, you know, encouragement can... in fact, in the scripture, one of the words of the Holy Spirit, as you know, is paraclete. And the best definition of paraclete is like the second in a boxing ring who, when the man's in the middle of a fight, when he gets into his corner, blooded and battle, he will encourage him. But he's not sort of saying, there, isn't it awful that you've been hit? He's saying, now, next time, get in the middle there.
1: And hit the
2: keep moving, keep your feet moving, keep your guard up. So he's encouraging him, but he's encouraging him by giving him practical advice how not to be hurt next time, as it were.
1: Yeah.
2: So that's two sides of encouragement.
1: Yeah, absolutely. So what you're really saying is that the Holy Spirit, he's called a counselor, you know, and a counselor, as you rightly said, is like the second in a boxing ring. A counselor will counsel and advise his client on a court case and stand for him, and that's what the Holy Spirit does. So would you say then that God Himself, Almighty Holy Spirit, is our encourager?
2: Well, yeah, I mean, sometimes we don't get the encouragement that we need. Individuals don't. They feel isolated and alone. And there was a time, David, when he'd fought many great battles and he got lots of applause, but he made a military mistake, as you're aware, and his men started, instead of supporting him, they began to stone him. And there was no one to encourage him. And the Bible says David encouraged himself in the Lord. Sometimes people get in a situation where encouragement is not coming from those around them, but we may be hemmed in, but we're never roofed in. Mm-hmm. So we've got that encouragement of God, encouragement from the Holy Spirit. And if David did it, then of course we can do it. And that really opens a very important point, that one of the things that people neglect to do is that they enjoy the encouragement of folk in the church, but they sometimes neglect to encourage the encouragers.
1: We think
2: those who are forever affirming them, they need affirmation.
1: Absolutely.
2: And just because they look bright and well, and their exterior is they're encouraging others, then they need encouragement too. And the story of Aaron and her encouraging Moses and lifting up his hands is a perfect example of that. Encourage it.
1: Absolutely. So my next thought was really just what you said. You know, an encourager often needs to be encouraged. You know, an encourager is, let's for argument's sake say, you know, an encourager is somebody that's always behind the scenes. As I said earlier, the Barnabas encouraged Paul. Paul went on to be a great evangelist, a great apostle in the early church, penned books in the New Testament. Barnabas didn't pen any books in the New Testament, and it has a very small record in the book of Acts. And yet, if it weren't for Barnabas, we wouldn't have had the Apostle Paul, you know? And so, in a sense, the encourager is background ministry. And you've rightly said we need to encourage the encourager. So, you know, just thinking of an average church, John, Pastor John, if I'm in church and I see somebody who's down in the mouth, and I go up to him and her, and I try and encourage them, I pray for them and I help them, and they go on to be successful in their walk with Jesus or in their ministry, how important is it for that person, for example, i.e. Paul, to turn back to the encourager to say, thank you for that encouragement, and I want to encourage you in your walk with God?
2: Yeah, I mean, sometimes encouragement is hard. I mean, you've given an illustration of Barnabas. When we read Luke's account in the book of Acts, he starts off Barnabas and Saul, Barnabas and Paul, and then it goes Paul and Barnabas.
1: Paul and Barnabas.
2: They change they change over because the encourager has encouraged. But now it's not only encouraged him, that now Paul has taken the primary place and Barnabas the second. Now, a perfect example of that is in Deuteronomy 3:28, when Moses is told that you're not going to be able to go and take the people into the promised land. Now, he's led them through a wilderness all those years, and it's in sight. And then he's told, actually, not only you not going to do it, but your understudy, Joshua, he's going to do it. Mm. Well, if that's not bad enough, then God says, not only you not going to do it, not only is your number two going to do it, but what I want you to do, and I'm reading actually from now, Deuteronomy 3:22, but commission Joshua and encourage and strengthen him, for he will lead the people across and will cause them to inherit the land that you will see. So, it's remarkable that what Moses did, he was such a big man. He'd encouraged Joshua for so long. Joshua had been in the shadows in the sideline. Yeah. Now he's told, you're not going to do the job. He's not only got to let Joshua do it, but encourage him to do the job that he'd hoped that he was going to do. But he did it. He did it with a joyful heart. And that says a great amount for Barnabas, that he was able to step back. It was says a great deal for Moses, that he was able to step back as well. And we want to encourage. Well, I can think of myself for a moment. I want to encourage younger leaders not only to be able to go on their own two feet. I want them to exceed anything I've done as the encourager, because we're not the important things. The Holy Spirit and the Lordship of Christ, and it's, Jesus is central. And so Paul, if you like, overtook Barnabas, and Joshua overtook Moses, and that's good, because it's not about us, it's about the ministry being fulfilled.
1: Absolutely. And what comes to mind, the scripture that says lay up treasures in heaven, and so an encourager is doing just that. And I believe that when the encourager gets to heaven, he's going to get a great big badge. Well done, good and faithful servant. Amazing stuff. Pastor John, we've been chatting for a while. We're going to take a little break and be back after this.
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1: 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Well, it's really my pleasure to have Reverend Glass with me, and we're talking about encouragement today. If we've said anything that you have a question on, or perhaps you'd like to make a comment, maybe you'd like some encouragement, I'd love to hear from you. 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Well, today on Insight, we're chatting with Reverend John Glass, and we're talking about encouragement. Encouragement is a vital ingredient in anyone's life. Pastor John and I have discussed how encouragement is a bona fide ministry, as defined as the ministry of helps in the Bible. Encouragers are essential in the church. We read of Barnabas in the New Testament, who encouraged a new believer, Saul, in his walk with God. Saul went on to become the great apostle Paul, who penned several books in the New Testament and spread the word of God across the known world of the time. We've said that encouragement can be seen as a background ministry, that is, an encourager encourages other men and women to become great ministers of the gospel. Therefore, we need to encourage the encourager. Let's pick up our conversation once again with Reverend Glass today on Insight. Speaking to Reverend John Glass. Thank you for joining us today on Insight. John, we're talking about encouragement. We're talking about being an encourager and encouraging one another in serving the Lord. Now, there's a lovely story about John Wesley and encouragement. Tell us about that.
2: Yeah, I mean, many of us, including myself, wouldn't even have thought that William Wilberforce, who was so involved in the abolition of slavery, and Wesley lived in the same era. But for many years, Wilberforce had pushed Britain's Parliament to abolish slavery, and discouraged, he was about to give up. And then his elderly friend, John Wesley, heard about it, and on his deathbed asked for pen and paper. with trembling hands, Wesley wrote, "Unless," and these are the actual words, "unless God has raised you up for this very thing, you will be worn out by the opposition of men and devils. But if God be for you, who can be against you? Are all of them stronger than God? Oh, be not weary of well-doing. Go on in the name of God and in the power of his might, till even American slavery shall vanish away before it." Mm-hmm. Now, Wesley, the encourager, died 6 days later. But Wilberforce fought on the basis of that encouragement for 45 more years, 45 more years. Mm-hmm. And then in 1833, 3 days before his own death, they saw slavery abolished in Britain. All on the power of the encouragement of a weak and frail man who was on his deathbed. That's the power of encouragement.
1: That's the power. You know, it's the power of words, John. You know, words are powerful. There's an old saying, sticks and stones will break my bones, but words cannot harm me. They certainly can harm you. And conversely, words can help you, encourage you, strengthen you and support you. And John Wesley simply spoke words to Wilberforce, you know. And obviously in prayer and the power of God, Wilberforce fulfilled his vision and achieved what he achieved. If it weren't for those simple words that Wesley spoke, perhaps Wilberforce might have given up early. You know, there's power in words. How can we use our words to encourage one another? What type of language should we use?
2: Well, we'd obviously need to see the best in people, and I've always said, if you have to say a negative thing to somebody, and leaders sometimes do, that you think of three words of encouragement that you can bring, that as long as they're true and have veracity, before you mention anything negative. Mm-hmm. You know, I retired from normal ministry, if you like, 9 years ago. But from time to time, I would make it a practice of writing little notes to people that I hadn't heard for some time. Sometimes, perhaps, if I thought they were going through difficult times, including a gift, but mostly sending a note saying, "You're doing a brilliant job, be encouraged."
1: Come on.
2: And, you know, that's... doesn't take very long to do.
1: Yeah.
2: It can be just an email. Very often I actually would write it because it feels warm. Somebody opens it and they can actually see that someone has taken the time to write with a pen words of encouragement. It matters more than a text or an email. But even so, these are little ways that we can do those things. Cost nothing, but it can mean an amazing amount to other people.
1: Absolutely.
2: And I've been at the receiving end. I don't just do that anymore, and you don't just do that on its own. I'm sure both of us have been massively blessed by people who've taken the trouble to encourage us. In fact, even this morning, somebody in New Zealand sent me a text, as it were, and I hadn't spoken to him in a while, and just said, "John, praying for you, Marilyn at the moment, my wife's not too well at the moment, praying for you at this time." Oh. And you know... It must have taken them seconds to do it, but I thought, wow, somebody is praying for us, and this moment meant a lot.
1: Yeah,
2: absolutely.
1: And just those,
2: it's the small things.
1: Yeah, and just those two words, three words, praying for you, is always such an encouragement. It's been to me an encouragement. Now, John, I said earlier that we're encouraging people in their walk with Christ. Perhaps there's somebody listening to us today, and they've been drifting a little bit, and they feel like, you know, I'm tired of trying to work at being a Christian, working at being a good person, going to church. Perhaps they need a little encouragement. What's your word to them today?
2: Well, my word is that sometimes we don't believe in ourselves, but we always know that God believes in us, and there are those around us that love us and care for us, that they believe in us too. And sometimes we can get our focus blurred by the situation that's around us, but God is always in control. You know, after the prophet had just seen off, 400 prophets of Baal, he sat alone, discouraged. After that, I could live on that forever, having been there in that situation, but not him. The next day, he's found under a juniper tree, wishing he was dead. And an angel came. And the angel didn't say, you know, give him incredible texts or prophecies. The angels were just, it made him a meal. Made him a meal, built his strength up, and said positive things into his life. And sometimes encouragement can be not just spiritual language, but a hug, can be words of affirmation, or it can be doing something very practical to build them up.
1: Indeed, to seek the Lord, and you know, we go to church not for our sake. We go to church to meet with other fellow believers, and the Bible says we're two or three gathered in His name. He's with them, so we meet with Jesus literally in the physical, the realm of the body of Christ. And so, to go to church is to meet with Jesus, and so we encourage one another to attend church not because it's a schlep, for want of a word, but because it's a privilege to gather and worship the living God together. John, we've been chatting for a while. It's really good to have had you today on Insight. We're going to be getting together again perhaps next week, but I'd like to just leave this final thought with us. I said we're called to encourage one another in our walk with Christ. We're also called to encourage people to walk with Christ. It could be somebody listening to us. Maybe you just happened upon us on the internet. Maybe you're listening to our podcast or online or on a radio station, wherever you are. And you think, what are these two guys going on about? Well, we're going on about the hope that we have in Christ. The Bible says that all of us have missed God's mark of goodness. It's called sin. Sin literally means missing the mark. We missed it because none of us is good enough to be with God. And the truth is, Pastor Don, John, I'm sure you'll agree that the truth is we have to be, dare I say, as good as God to be in God's presence. We have to be as righteous as God. But I cannot be good as God because I've got sin, stuff in my life that separates me from God. And so the Bible tells me that if I confess my sin, if I admit to my wrong and confess my sin, God, who is great and mighty, through the blood of Christ, He died for me on the cross, taking my sin upon Himself and paying the price for me. If I confess Him as Lord and Savior and believe that He died and rose again, I will be forgiven and cleansed of that unrighteousness. And the Bible says that God made Jesus, who was perfectly righteous and good in all His ways, to become sin for us, to become a sin offering for us, so that in Him we might become, listen, we might become the righteousness of God. So only through Christ can I achieve God's righteousness. And it's not my righteousness, it's His righteousness imputed into me. So you could be listening up today, and my word to you, our word to you today is be encouraged to walk with Jesus. Be encouraged to give your life to Christ. Be encouraged to repent of your sin and admit your wrong and say, Lord, come into my life, change my life from the inside out, that I may live for You and serve You and love You, and that I too may become an encourager. Pastor John Glass, Reverend John Glass, it's been so wonderful to have been with you today on Insight. I'm going to invite you to come back perhaps next week as we continue talking together. Thank you for joining us. We've been chatting with Reverend John Glass today from the Elam Group of Churches in the United Kingdom on Insight. What a great conversation, encouraging me indeed in my walk with Jesus. We're talking about encouragement. Just to remind us of what it says in Hebrews chapter 10 from verse 24, it says, let us consider how we may spur one another on toward love and good deeds. To encourage is to spur one another on. I want to encourage you today, my friend, to walk with Jesus. You know, the Bible says that God loved the world so much that He gave His one and only Son. And if we believe in Him, we will not perish but have eternal life. Now, that's such an encouraging verse, you see, because it encourages me to surrender my life to God. And He will lead me, guide me, and help me to serve Him in every way possible. And I may help and serve, indeed encourage those around me to find Jesus. If you'd like to know more about what we've spoken about, I would love to hear from you. Do email me, dudley@surereality.net. Any questions, or perhaps you'd like to know more about being encouraged to follow Christ, then email me, dudley@surereality.net. 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So it is from me, Dudley Anderson, to you as always. Keep your eyes on Jesus. God bless.

0: गुड न्युज एफएम 105.1 अपकमिङ नेक्स्ट भोइस अफ मारियर्स.
1: Hi, I'm Todd Nettleton, and this is the Voice of the Martyrs Radio. In September 2021, Myanmar officials arrested Pastor Sang Tee on false accusations. After serving people in need, he was charged for being connected to resistance groups and received a 23-year prison sentence. His witness for Christ shines even behind prison bars, and countless inmates have heard the gospel message. 60 inmates chose to follow Jesus because of Pastor Sang's testimony. Yet he faces constant challenges. Frontline workers ask for prayer, for provision, and God's comfort for Sang's family and church community members. Praise God for Pastor Sang's strong testimony and for the inmates who've heard about Jesus.
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